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1: This is Akashvani, the news read by Shagun Chopra. Prime Minister Narendra Modi chaired the 52nd meeting of Pragati, the ICT-enabled multimodal platform for proactive governance and timely implementation at Seva Teerth in New Delhi yesterday. During the meeting, Mr. Modi reviewed 4 major infrastructure projects in the road, power, industrial corridor and metro rail sectors across 4 states involving an investment of around 30,000 crore rupees. The Prime Minister stressed that delays in infrastructure projects lead to cost escalation and deprive citizens and industries of timely benefits. He directed the concerned ministries and state governments to resolve bottlenecks in a mission mode and ensure close monitoring of project implementation. Mr. Modi underlined the need for clear accountability, faster response mechanisms and stronger coordination among law enforcement agencies, banks and digital platforms. Samvidhan Hatya Divas is being observed today. It serves as a reminder of what happened when the Constitution of India was trampled over on 25th of June 1975. It is also a day to pay homage to each and every person who suffered due to the excesses of the emergency. On this day in 1975, the emergency was declared amid growing political unrest and judicial developments that had undermined the legitimacy of the government led by then Prime Minister Indira Gandhi. Following the proclamation, several constitutional safeguards were suspended. The Ministry of Culture is organizing the closing ceremony of year-long programs in New Delhi today, marking the completion of 50 years since the imposition of the emergency. The first batch of 26 Indian traders is expected to enter the Chinese territory of Tibet through Lipu Lake Pass in Pithoragarh district of Uttarakhand tomorrow, marking the resumption of border trade after a gap of 6 years. Trade officer and Dharchula Subdivisional Magistrate Ashish Joshi said 26 trade passes have been issued, which include 17 traders and 9 helpers. A customs office has also been opened at Gunji to facilitate the process. Mr. Joshi informed that traders have already stored their goods in warehouses at villages near the Lipu Lake Pass. The India-China border trade originally resumed in 1991, but was suspended in 2020 due to the COVID-19 pandemic. House-to-house enumeration of Special Intensive Revision SIR of electoral rolls is set to start in Delhi from the 30th of this month. In this regard, the Chief Electoral Officer, CEO of Delhi, chaired a meeting with the representatives of political parties regarding SIR in New Delhi yesterday. The CEO office said representatives of various political parties, including Bharatiya Janata Party, Aam Aadmi Party and Indian National Congress, attended the meeting. The CEO informed them about the main objective of the SIR: no eligible citizen is left out while no ineligible person is included in the electoral roll. The Department of Rural Development will organize a national workshop on leveraging AI in rural development in New Delhi today. The Ministry of Rural Development said that the day-long event will serve as a collaborative platform to align

0: cutting-edge technological innovations with the grassroots developmental needs of rural India. Key stakeholders like Niti Aayog, the India AI Mission, leading industry consultancies, technology startups, academia, and knowledge partners will deliberate on the transformative potential of artificial intelligence in accelerating rural development outcomes. Prime Minister Narendra Modi has congratulated Armenia's Prime Minister Nikol Pashinyan and his party on their victory in the recently held parliamentary elections. Mr. Modi received a call from his Armenian counterpart yesterday. Prime Minister Modi thanked him for facilitating the evacuation of Indian nationals stranded in Iran following the recent developments in West Asia. In a social media post, Prime Minister Modi said they reaffirmed the shared commitment to further strengthen the warm and multifaceted partnership between India and Armenia across key sectors. In men's cricket, a two-match multi-day series between India A and Sri Lanka A will begin at Gore International Stadium in Sri Lanka this morning. The match will begin at 10 a.m. In the ICC Women's T20 World Cup, India will take on Bangladesh in the Group A clash at the Emirates Old Trafford in Manchester today. The match is scheduled to begin at 7 p.m. Indian time. And that is the end of this news bulletin.
1: আকাশবাণী কলকাতা অনুষ্ঠান শুনছেন সঞ্চিত প্রচার তরঙ্গে ও নিউজ অনের অ্যাপে। এখন শুনবেন যুববাণীর অনুষ্ঠান সুপ্রভাত, উপস্থাপনায় মল্লিকা চৌধুরী।

0: 2022 to the COVID-19 pandemic. Sakshi Singh, Akashwani News, Dehradun.
1: Union Civil Aviation Minister K. Ram Mohan Naidu will launch the country's first hub-and-spoke international air service from Lal Bahadur Shastri International Airport, Varanasi, today. After starting of this service by Air India, Varanasi will be the first spoke city to be connected to the airline's international network through Delhi. Samvidhan Hatya Divas is being observed today. It serves as a reminder of what happened when the country's constitution was trampled over in 1975. It is also a day to pay homage to each and every person who suffered due to the excesses of the emergency. A report.
2: On this day in 1975, then-President Fakhruddin Ali Ahmad proclaimed a national emergency under Article 352 of Constitution, citing threats arising from internal disturbances. The emergency was declared amid growing political unrest and judicial developments that had undermined the legitimacy of the government led by then-Prime Minister Indira Gandhi. As a result, the executive assumed sweeping powers and greater central control was exercised over state authority. Following the proclamation, several constitutional safeguards were suspended. Citizens were denied the right to seek judicial remedies for violations of these rights. Pre-censorship was imposed on newspapers, and even the Press Council of India, the statutory body responsible for safeguarding press freedom, was abolished. Constitutional amendments during that period barred the courts from questioning the president's decision to declare emergency and excluded the election of the Prime Minister and Speaker of the Lok Sabha from judicial scrutiny. The Ministry of Culture is organizing the closing ceremony of year-long programs in New Delhi today. Saklayan Akhtar for Akashwani News, Delhi.
1: India will host the 11th BRICS Energy Ministers meeting at Gurugram in Haryana from today under its BRICS Chairship 2026. The two-day meeting will focus on three key priorities: energy security and sustainability, energy access and equity, and technology and innovation. Energy ministers and senior officials from all 11 BRICS member countries will participate in the two-day meeting to strengthen cooperation in key areas. India's BRICS chairship this year is guided by the theme Building for Resilience, Innovation, Cooperation and Sustainability. This is Akashwani giving you the news. For quick news updates round the clock, follow us on our X handle at AIR News Alerts. And for details of stories and more, log on to our website www.newsonair.gov.in and download News on AIR app. A federal judge has permanently barred President Donald Trump's administration from implementing most of his first executive order on elections, including a proposal requiring documentary proof of citizenship for voter registration. The ruling by U.S. District Court Judge Denise Casper in Boston effectively converts a preliminary injunction she issued a year ago, in which she temporarily blocked many of Trump's efforts to overhaul elections, into a permanent ban. Judge Casper ruled that the Constitution gives states and Congress, not the President, the authority to regulate elections, adding that Trump's requirements violated the separation of powers. International Atomic Energy Agency has said that it will carry out inspections in Iran under the country's preliminary peace agreement with the US. Talking to reporters in Japan, Director General of International Atomic Energy Agency, Rafael Grossi, said they will be working on the modalities, dates, procedures, places very soon. The head of the global nuclear watchdog said the agreement signed last week explicitly mentioned that the dilution of Iran's highly enriched uranium would be carried out under International Atomic Energy Agency's supervision. However, Iran's deputy foreign minister said access to its damaged nuclear facilities and nuclear material would only be addressed within the framework of a final deal with the US. In Venezuela, a powerful earthquake of magnitude 7.5 hit Yumari town in the state of Yaraqui this morning. According to the U.S. Geological Survey, this earthquake was the second event in a doublet. Earlier, an earthquake of magnitude 7.2 hit San Felipe in Venezuela, which was the first event in a doublet. This magnitude 7.2 foreshock was followed just 39 seconds later by a larger 7.5 main shock. As per initial reports, multiple structures have collapsed in Caracas, Venezuela. The quake was strongly felt across a large part of Venezuelan territory, triggering alerts in the civil protection systems of the South American nation. Union Commerce and Industry

Industry Minister Piyush Goyal will embark on a three-day official visit to London, United Kingdom today. The Commerce and Industry Ministry said that the visit comes ahead of the entry into force of the landmark India-UK Comprehensive Economic and Trade Agreement and the companion Double Contribution Convention on 15th of next month. During the visit, Mr. Goyal will hold a high-level bilateral meeting with the United Kingdom's Secretary of State for Business and Trade, Peter Kyle. Prime Minister Narendra Modi has congratulated Armenia's Prime Minister Nikol Pashinyan and his party on their victory in the recently held parliamentary elections. During a telephone call received from Mr. Pashinyan, Prime Minister Modi also thanked him for facilitating the evacuation of Indian nationals stranded in Iran following the recent developments in West Asia. The two leaders reaffirmed their commitment to further strengthen the warm and multifaceted partnership between India and Armenia. BJP National President Nitin Naveen has sent specially curated boxes of premium Indian mangoes to diplomats from 82 countries posted in the national capital as part of a unique cultural outreach initiative. The hampers featured four of India's most celebrated varieties, including Gir Kesar, Banganpalli.

0: say. Moving on to the world of sports, India will take on Bangladesh in the Group A clash of the ICC Women's T20 World Cup at Emirates Old Trafford in Manchester today. The match is scheduled to begin at 7 p.m. Indian time. Here is more in the sports roundup.
1: Harmanpreet Kaur-led women in blue are currently placed second in Group A, having won 2 out of 3 matches. India began their T20 World Cup campaign with consecutive wins against arch-rivals Pakistan and Netherlands before they lost against South Africa in their last match. On to men's cricket, a 2-match multi-day series between India A and Sri Lanka A will begin in Galle, Sri Lanka this morning. Dhruv Jurel has been entrusted to lead India A side, who finished a brilliant IPL campaign recently for Rajasthan Royals. Next we have from football, where Morocco stormed into the knockout rounds, beating Haiti 4-2 in an entertaining Group C clash in Atlanta this morning. Haiti will exit the tournament frustrated to not have come up with more. Earlier, Vinicius Jr.'s 2 goals helped 5-time World Cup champion Brazil beat Scotland 3-0 in Miami to advance to the knockout stage as the Group C winner. Meanwhile, Qatar got eliminated from the World Cup after a 3-1 defeat against Bosnia and Herzegovina in Seattle. With this win, Bosnia have kept their World Cup campaign alive, relying on other groups to reach the round of 32 for the first time in their history. Earlier today, Ruben Vargas and Johan Manzambi scored to guide Switzerland to a 2-1 victory over Canada in their Group B match in Vancouver. Last we have from hockey, where a 24-member Indian junior women's squad has been announced for the exposure tour to United Kingdom, scheduled for next month. Under its new coach Tim White, the team will play 7 matches across Scotland and England as part of its preparations for upcoming international competitions, including the Junior Asia Cup. The young squad will be led by captain Khedem Shilema Chanu. Chirag Jha from Sports Desk.
0: The India Meteorological Department, IMD, has forecast heavy rainfall over parts of coastal Karnataka, Jharkhand, Konkan and Goa, Maharashtra, Telangana, Odisha, sub-Himalayan West Bengal and Sikkim today. The weather agency has forecast thunder squalls over Bihar, Jharkhand, Madhya Maharashtra, Marathwada, West Madhya Pradesh and West Rajasthan. The Met Department has also predicted thunderstorms accompanied by lightning and gusty winds over Delhi, Chandigarh, Haryana, Jammu and Kashmir, Ladakh, Punjab, Uttarakhand and parts of the northeastern region during the next 2 to 3 days. And now, for a look at today's newspapers, it's over to Saira Mujtaba.
2: Thanks, Shagun. All dailies lead with Iranian President Masoud Pezeshkian's formal invitation to Prime Minister Modi to attend the former Supreme Leader's funeral. Iran invites Prime Minister for Khamenei's July funeral. India yet to decide, writes the Tribune. Shiv Sena UBT to lose Parliament office, reports the Pioneer. Oil back at pre-war levels as prices drop below $75, informs the Hindustan Times. Air India Delhi Amritsar flight strays into Pakistan airspace. DGCA initiates action as crew ATC fail to report incident, headlines the Tribune. The Statesman headlines, India-US edge towards trade truce as Jameson Greer concludes Delhi visit. RBI breather for Tata Sons, but asset size hurdle stares, reports the Financial Express, adding the new frameworks drops the access to public funds criterion that had been one of the factors pushing Tata Sons into the upper layer classification. The Hindu in its editorial, Razor's Edge, informs that high heat and low rainfall is threatening agricultural produce. The southwest monsoon deficit nationwide has increased from 35% to 43%. And extreme heat has been reducing farm labor productivity. The ideal sustainable strategies are to switch from rain-centric to water-centric organizations, reduce dependence on water-intensive crops, and improve resilience. And finally, a large asteroid called 1997 NC1 will be visible to stargazers using a small telescope or large binoculars on 27th June. The European Space Agency announced. The asteroid will be speeding along at nearly 9 kilometers a second, posing no threat to Earth, as any chance of an impact has been ruled out, writes the Asian Age. And with that, it's back to you, Shagun.
0: Thank you, Saira. And now, before we end the bulletin, the headlines once again. Prime Minister Narendra Modi reviews infrastructure projects worth around 30,000 crore rupees at Pragati meeting, pushes for AI-driven TB elimination and stronger cyber fraud response. Samvidhan Hatya Divas being observed to pay homage to those who suffered during emergency. India-China border trade via Lipu Lake Pass in Uttarakhand to resume after 6 years, 26 trade passes issued. US federal judge bars Trump administration from implementing proof of citizenship requirement to vote.

This is Akashvani, the news read by Saira Mujtaba. Prime Minister Narendra Modi today paid homage to all those who stood firm in defense of democratic values during the emergency.

describing the period as one of the darkest chapters in India's history. Mr. Modi said the emergency was a direct assault on the Constitution. He said it witnessed the suspension of civil liberties, curbs on freedom of expression, and the arrest of political leaders, journalists, and social workers. The Prime Minister added that institutions which form the bedrock of the country's democracy also came under assault during the period. Meanwhile, Samvidhan Hatya Divas is being observed today. It serves as a reminder of what happened when the Constitution of India was trampled over on 25th June 1975. It is also a day to pay homage to each and every person who suffered due to the excesses of emergency. Venezuelan President Delcy Rodriguez has declared a state of emergency in the country following back-to-back earthquakes of magnitude 7.2 and 7.5, causing multiple buildings to collapse in Caracas and surrounding areas this morning. Addressing the nation, Ms. Rodriguez announced the suspension of classes for students and non-essential activities until further notice. She also activated public and private health network in the most affected areas. Meanwhile, rescue operations are underway at several sites where large structures were collapsed after powerful shocks. Prime Minister Modi has expressed sorrow over the devastation caused by the severe earthquakes in Venezuela. Mr. Modi extended condolences to the government and the people of Venezuela, especially the families who lost their loved ones. He prayed for the speedy recovery of those injured. He said India stands in solidarity with all those affected and assured to extend all possible assistance. Civil Aviation Minister K. Ram Mohan Naidu today inaugurated the first Easy Connect flight from Varanasi's Lal Bahadur Shastri International Airport in Uttar Pradesh. The first hub-and-spoke flight connecting Varanasi to the world via Delhi is aimed at linking the length and breadth of India seamlessly with the world and vice versa. Speaking on the occasion, the minister said that the new hub-and-spoke model paves the way for a monumental shift in how citizens travel. He said that regardless of the city one lives in India, one can begin the international journey from their home city and travel across the globe with ease and confidence on India's own wings. Commerce and Industry Minister Piyush Goyal will begin a three-day official visit to London, United Kingdom today. During the visit, he will review preparations for the rollout of the India-UK Comprehensive Economic and Trade Agreement, or CETA, and the Companion Double Contribution Convention, DCC, which are set to come into force on the 15th of next month. The visit is expected to give fresh momentum to bilateral trade and investment ties between the two countries. Union Home Minister Amit Shah paid homage to Baba Banda Singh Bahadur on his martyrdom day. Mr. Shah said that Baba Banda Singh Bahadur, who was dedicated to the protection of the motherland, religion and self-respect, defeated the Mughal army on several occasions through his unparalleled courage and skillful leadership and liberated a vast region from Mughal oppression. In football, South Africa advanced to the knockout phase of the FIFA World Cup for the first time with a 1-0 victory over South Korea in Monterrey this morning. Earlier, Mexico defeated Czech Republic 3-0 to win all three of its World Cup group stage matches for the first time in Mexico City this morning. Meanwhile, Morocco stormed into the knockout rounds, beating Haiti 4-2 in an entertaining Group C clash in Atlanta this morning. The India Meteorological Department, IMD, has forecast heavy rainfall over parts of coastal Karnataka, Jharkhand, Konkan and Goa, Maharashtra, Telangana, Odisha, Sub-Himalayan West Bengal and Sikkim today. The Met Department has also predicted thunderstorms accompanied by lightning and gusty winds over Delhi, Chandigarh, Haryana, Jammu Kashmir, Ladakh, Punjab, Uttarakhand and parts of northeastern region during the next 2 to 3 days. IMD has also forecast heat wave conditions at isolated places over Bihar, East Madhya Pradesh and East Uttar Pradesh today. And International Atomic Energy Agency or IAEA has said that it will carry out inspections in Iran under the country's preliminary peace agreement with the US. Talking to reporters in Japan, Director General of IAEA Rafael Grossi said that they will be working on the modalities, that is dates, procedures and places very soon. And that is the end of this news bulletin.

This is the Sancheta channel of Akashvani Kolkata, broadcasting on 297.6 meters, corresponding to 1008 kilohertz. And now it's time for the Western Music Program.

Good morning and welcome, dear listeners, to the Sanchayata channel of Akashbani Kolkata. And now it's time for the morning Western music program. Today is the 25th of June, and

0: Some dates on the calendar pass quietly, while others remain etched into the collective memory of humanity. June 25 is one such date. 17 years ago, on this day, the world awoke to a piece of news that seemed almost impossible to comprehend. The king of pop, Michael Jackson, was gone. For millions across continents, cultures, languages, and generations, it felt as though a part of childhood, a part of youth, and a part of music itself had suddenly fallen silent. Yet, perhaps silence is not the right word, because Michael Jackson never truly left. His voice continues to echo through headphones and stadiums. His dance moves continue to inspire generations of performers. His humanitarian vision continues to remind us that art can transcend entertainment and become a force for compassion. For the next hour, we celebrate not merely a musician, but a phenomenon. A child prodigy who became a global icon. A performer who transformed the language of popular music. A humanitarian who believed that healing the world was not merely a lyric, but a responsibility. This morning, let us remember Michael Jackson. Not with sadness alone, but with gratitude. And we begin with the song that introduced the world to an artist who was ready to redefine popular culture forever.
1: I was wondering, you know, if you could keep on, because the force is

That was Michael Jackson announcing the arrival of a new era. Few artists have ever altered the landscape of music that way he did. Born in 1958 in Gary, Indiana, Michael's journey began with the Jackson 5. What started as extraordinary talent soon evolved into something even rarer. A universal language. Regardless of nationality, age, religion, or social background, people understood Michael Jackson. His music spoke directly to human emotion. His performances erased boundaries, and perhaps that is why his influence remains unmatched. The 1980s belonged to many great artists, yet one album towered above all others. An album whose impact is still felt today. An album appropriately titled Thriller. Coming up for you is Billie Jean by Michael Jackson.

Billie Jean was more than just a hit record. It was a cultural moment. It was the song that accompanied one of the most famous performances in television history. The night Michael Jackson introduced the moonwalk to the global audience. In a few seconds, popular culture changed forever.

Moonwalk became synonymous with Michael Jackson. But beneath the dazzling choreography was an artist obsessed with perfection. Hours of rehearsal, endless refinement, an uncompromising pursuit of excellence. The ease we witnessed on stage was built upon extraordinary discipline behind the scenes. And that discipline gave birth to another masterpiece.

Michael Jackson's genius was his ability to combine spectacle with substance. His songs made us dance, yet many also made us think. He spoke about violence. He spoke about prejudice. He spoke about poverty. He also spoke about humanity. Long before celebrity activism became common, Michael was using music as a platform for social consciousness.

Throughout his life, Michael Jackson donated millions to charitable causes and supported hospitals, children's organizations, educational initiatives, and humanitarian campaigns around the world. The public often focused on the superstar. Yet, many humanitarian campaigns were conducted by him, and many beneficiaries encountered a deeply compassionate human being. For Michael, children represented hope. They were the future and possibility. And perhaps that explains why so many of his songs carried a profound optimism beneath.

Means one of the most sincere humanitarian anthems ever recorded. Its message is timeless. A better world begins with individual acts of kindness. In an age often dominated by division, those words feel especially relevant. Michael's greatest gift may have been his ability to remind us of our shared humanity. And yet, he was also the master of pure entertainment. When Michael Jackson entered a stage, the impossible suddenly felt possible. Coming up for your next is Thriller by none other than Michael Jackson.

No discussion on Michael Jackson can ignore Thriller. The song, the video, the choreography, together they transformed the music video from a promotional tool into an art form. Artists today routinely release cinematic visual experiences, but Michael helped create that expectation. He did not simply perform music, he visualized it, he dramatized it, he elevated it. And then, in the midst of fame beyond imagination, he delivered a deeply personal reflection. A song that remains one of his most profound works.

If you want to make the world a better place, take a look at yourself and make a change. Few lines in popular music possess such enduring wisdom. The song reminds us that meaningful transformation begins with self-reflection. Perhaps that is why the song Man in the Mirror continues to resonate decades later. Its message belongs to every generation.

Michael dreamed of a world where race would cease to divide humanity. Black or White expressed that aspiration with clarity and conviction. It remains one of the most powerful statements of equality in mainstream popular music.

Dear listeners, as we approach the final segment of today's tribute, we arrive at a difficult chapter. Pretty difficult for most of us to process. June 25, 2009. The world stopped. 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Radio stations abandoned schedules. Social media, still in its relative infancy, exploded with disbelief. The king of pop, Michael Jackson, had passed away at the age of 50. For many, it felt surreal. The artist, who seemed larger than life, was suddenly mortal. The tragedy was intensified by the realization that he was preparing for a major comeback through his This Is It concerts. A new chapter was about to begin. Instead, the story ended. Or perhaps only the life ended. Because surely the music did not. The influence did not.

Dear listeners, as we prepare to conclude this special remembrance, let us reflect upon what Michael Jackson ultimately represented. He represented artistic excellence. He represented relentless dedication. He represented imagination without limits. And despite all the complexities surrounding his life, he also represented a belief that music could heal wounds, unite communities, and inspire change. Few artists became stars, fewer become legends, and only a handful become timeless. Michael Jackson belongs to that rarest category. Today, on the anniversary of his passing, we remember the man. We celebrate the music, we honor the humanitarian spirit, and we acknowledge the extraordinary legacy that continues to illuminate stages, headphones, dance floors, and hearts across the world. I, your studio friend, leave you for this morning with one final masterpiece, a song that feels especially appropriate today. A song about memory, a song about absence.

Dear listeners, our studio clock is indicating that we have reached the end for this segment of Western Music Program. Thank you, dear listeners, for joining me this morning. Until next time, take care of yourselves, take care of one another, and keep the music alive. Your studio friend will be right back with the next Western Music Program at 12:20 in the afternoon. Till then, goodbye. Please stand by for the next announcement.

This is the Sanchaita channel of Akash Bani Kolkata, broadcasting on 297.6 meters, corresponding to 1008 kilohertz. And now it's time for Western Music Program.

Dear listeners, there are certain genres of music that entertain us. There are others that inspire us. And then there is country music, a genre that quietly occupies and accompanies us through life's winding roads, sits beside us during moments of solitude, and reminds us that simplicity can often contain the deepest wisdom. Today afternoon, we shall travel through open fields, mountain trails, rivers of memory, and landscapes of emotion.

we celebrate. One of the most beloved voices associated with country music. I'm talking about none other than John Denver. A singer, songwriter, environmentalist, humanitarian, dreamer, and above all, a storyteller. His songs were not merely compositions. They were letters addressed to humanity. Letters about home, belonging, nature, love, loneliness, and hope. And perhaps that is why, decades after his passing, people across generations still find comfort in his music. This afternoon, let us explore not only the music of John Denver, but also the remarkable and often tragic journey of the man behind the songs. And as always, we shall allow his timeless melodies to guide us.

Country music occupies a unique position in the world of popular music. Unlike genres that often celebrate glamour and spectacle, country music celebrates ordinary life. It speaks of dusty roads and kitchen tables, of fathers and daughters, of lovers separated by distance, of heartbreak and resilience, of sunsets observed in silence and memories carried across decades. Country music reminds us

0: in the name of Colorado. He was inspired, his name was inspired by the state of Colorado, a place whose mountains and landscapes would later become central to his identity and music. But success did not arrive easily. John grew up in a military family. His father was an Air Force pilot. Frequent relocations meant constant change, leaving the young John struggling to form lasting friendships. He often felt isolated, and in that loneliness, music became his closest companion. The guitar became his confidant, songs became his refuge. Long before country music embraced him, country music helped him survive.
1: So, a couple of songs that go together, although they were written about 5 years apart, having to do with leaving the one that you love to go out and do the work that you do. The first song, I guess, is sort of how it all started for me.

When he sang about mountains, he was never merely describing geography. He was describing freedom. When he sang about rivers, he was describing life's movement. When he sang about country roads, he was describing the universal longing for home. Perhaps nowhere is this more evident than in the song that became almost synonymous with his name. Take me home, country roads. Remarkably, the song speaks of West Virginia, a place John himself had barely visited when it was written. Yet, listeners across the world embraced it as their own. Because home is never simply a location. Home is where memory resides. Home is where love remains. Home is where the soul feels recognized. And that is why millions continue to sing those words today. Not because they are traveling to West Virginia, but because they are traveling towards something deeply personal.

One of the reasons John Denver becomes so beloved was his extraordinary ability to transform landscapes into emotions.

The 1970s transformed John Denver into an international superstar. Albums after albums topped charts, concert halls filled,

Television appearances multiplied, awards arrived in abundance. Yet, fame often conceals struggles invisible. Despite his success, Denver frequently wrestled with feelings of loneliness and emotional vulnerability. The very sensitivity that allowed him to create beautiful music also made him deeply susceptible to disappointment. His marriage experienced difficulties, relationships became strained, the pressure of celebrity life gradually took their toll. And yet, whenever life became overwhelming, he returned to what he had always returned to and what always seemed to heal him. Music. Country music became both his profession and his therapy. A place where pain could be transformed into beauty. A place where confusion could become melody. A place where personal struggles could become universal understanding. Perhaps that is why his songs continue to resonate, because they were never manufactured, they were lived.

Listeners often remember John Denver, the musician. But they should also remember John Denver, the human.

humanitarian. He devoted significant energy to environmental conversations. He advocated for sustainable living. He worked to address hunger across the world. He supported humanitarian causes long before celebrity activism became fashionable. For Denver, protecting nature was not a public relations exercise. It was a moral responsibility. The mountains he sang about were not simply scenic backdrop. They were sacred spaces. His environmental work earned international recognition and reflected the sincerity that characterized every aspect of his life. In an era increasingly defined by noise, John Denver reminded humanity to listen. To listen to rivers, to listen to forests, to listen to one another. And perhaps most importantly, to listen to ourselves.

As we move towards the concluding portion of this segment of Western music, we arrive at one of the most heartbreaking chapters in John Denver's story.

0: On October 12th in the year of 1997, Denver was flying an experimental aircraft in California. Flying had always fascinated him. Much like music, aviation represented freedom. But tragedy struck. The aircraft crashed into the Pacific Ocean. John Denver was only 53 years old. His sudden passing shocked millions around the world. Many listeners ask about his final words. The truth is that there is no verified public record of any confirmed final spoken words before the crash. Various stories have circulated over the years, but none have been authenticated. What remains certain, however, is that he spent his final hours doing something he genuinely loved, flying. And perhaps there's a strange poignancy in that. A man who spent his life singing about freedom departed while embracing the sky.
1: Olivia! I keep hoping she'll show up. In her absence, the ladies. Can you sing her part for me? Do you know the... Fly, fly away, ooh, fly away, ooh, fly away. Yes. Yes. Okay.

0: electricity systems. More than 60 million smart meters have already been deployed, and this transformation will continue at scale in the coming years, empowering consumers while strengthening utility performance.
1: Civil Aviation Minister K. Ram Mohan Naidu today inaugurated the first Easy Connect flight from Varanasi's Lal Bahadur Shastri International Airport in Uttar Pradesh. The first hub and spoke flight connecting Varanasi to the world via Delhi is aimed at linking the length and breadth of India seamlessly with the world and vice versa. Speaking on the occasion, the minister said the new hub and spoke model paves the way for a monumental shift in how citizens travel. Air Chief Marshal Amarpreet Singh today released the memoir of Group Captain Shubhanshu Shukla, The Second Orbit, Belief of a Man, Dreams of 1.4 Billion Hearts, in New Delhi. The event commemorated the first anniversary of Group Captain Shukla's landmark Axiom 4 mission, which was launched on the 25th of June last year. Addressing the media, Air Chief Marshal Amarpreet Singh emphasized that the book will be a great motivator for the coming generation. The Enforcement Directorate ED today conducted search operations at multiple premises in Ghaziabad and Delhi in connection with a land fraud and money laundering case involving Sandeep Singh, promoters of Shrashth Prop Build Private Limited and office bearers of Seva Suraksha Sahkari Awas Samiti. ED official said the accused allegedly induced members of the housing society to surrender their rights over approximately 41,544 square meters of land located at Akbarpur Bahrampur in Ghaziabad, Uttar Pradesh, by promising residential flats under a redevelopment project. In Venezuela, a state of emergency has been declared following back-to-back earthquakes of 7.2 and 7.5 magnitude that caused multiple buildings to collapse in Caracas and surrounding areas this morning. Addressing the nation, President Delcy Rodriguez announced the suspension of classes for students and non-essential activities until further notice. The president said 32 people have died and more than 700 have been injured following a series of powerful earthquakes. Rescue and recovery operations are underway in the affected regions. Vice President C.P. Radhakrishnan and Prime Minister Narendra Modi have expressed sorrow over the devastation caused by the severe earthquakes. And with that, we end this news bulletin.
2: This is the Sachaita channel of Akashbani Kolkata, broadcasting on 297.6 meters corresponding to 1008 kilohertz. And now it's time for Western Music Program.

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Only a few days ago, on the 21st of June, the world observed World Music Day, a celebration dedicated to one of humanity's most enduring and universal forms of expression. Yet, music, unlike most commemorative occasions, cannot be confined to a single date on the calendar. Music is not merely an event to be celebrated, it is a presence to be experienced. It accompanies us through changing seasons, changing fortunes, and changing versions of ourselves. It exists in moments of triumph and in moments of uncertainty. It comforts, inspires, challenges, and sometimes even transforms us. In our increasingly accelerated world, where attention has become fragmented and silence has become rare, music

offer something invaluable, a space for emotional clarity. Psychologists and neuroscientists continue to explore what generations already knew instinctively. Music influences mood, strengthens memory, reduces anxiety, and creates a sense of belonging. Long before there were textbooks explaining emotional intelligence, there were songs helping people understand their emotions. And so, this afternoon, we celebrate not simply music itself, but its profound influence on the human mind and spirit. Let us begin with a song that feels like a ray of sunlight breaking through the clouds.

That was George Harrison's masterpiece, a song that continues to radiate optimism more than 5 decades after its release. Some songs survive because they are technically brilliant, while others survive because they speak directly to human experience. This song belongs to both the categories. Music often serves as an emotional compass. It helps us locate ourselves when life feels confusing. A melody can express what ordinary conversation cannot. One fascinating aspect of music is its relationship with memory. Researchers often note that music

physical memories remain remarkably silent. They remain resilient, even when other forms of memory begin to fade. Perhaps that is why hearing a familiar song can instantly transport us back to a specific room, a particular season, or a cherished relationship. The next song for you celebrates joy in its purest form.

There are songs that invite analysis, and there are songs that invite happiness. ABBA's music has an extraordinary ability to remind us that joy itself is worthy of celebration. In discussions about mental well-being, we often focus on reducing stress. Equally important, however, is creating moments of delight. A song can do that in less than 4 minutes. And now, from one of popular music's greatest storytellers comes a composition whose simplicity remains its greatest strength. Elton John with Your Song.

Beautiful music often succeeds because it refuses unnecessary complexity. Sincerity has a timeless appeal. In an era dominated by digital communication, songs like this remind us of the enduring power of honest emotional expression.

Music is perhaps the most democratic of all art forms. One does not require wealth to appreciate it. One does not require expertise to be moved by it. One simply requires the willingness to listen. And our next song comes from an artist whose voice became synonymous with

Freddie Mercury possesses one of the most commanding voices in modern music history. Yet, beyond its musical brilliance, the song celebrates something deeply human: the determination to continue despite setbacks. And that message remains relevant in every generation. Few artists have contributed to popular music with the consistency and elegance of Sir Cliff Richard. For more than six decades, his music has bridged generations and styles, earning him a unique place in British popular culture. Let us now revisit one of his most beloved recordings. Coming up for you next is The Young Ones by Cliff Richard.

There's something wonderfully optimistic about Cliff Richard's music. His songs often capture the excitement of possibility, the feeling that life still holds adventures waiting around the corner. And speaking of artists whose work has endured across generations, few voices evoke warmth and comfort, quite like Karen and Richard Carpenter's. Coming up for you is Top of the World by none other than the Carpenters.

The carpenters demonstrated that sophistication and accessibility could coexist beautifully. Karen Carpenter's voice remains one of the most recognizable and emotionally resonant voices ever recorded.

Music does not merely entertain, it often provides companionship. Many people can identify songs that help them through periods of loneliness, uncertainty, or transition. Music even provides promises. Now, I have a track by Coldplay that perfectly suits the mood. Coming up for you now is Fix You by Coldplay.

That was Fix You, one of Coldplay's most emotionally resonant compositions. What makes this song remarkable is its understanding of human vulnerability. It acknowledges that there are moments when solutions are unavailable and words are insufficient, yet compassion remains possible. The song reminds us that healing often begins not with answers, but with presence. Music frequently performs this very role in our lives. It does not eliminate pain, but it helps us navigate through it. And music's ability to connect individuals across vastly different backgrounds remains one of its greatest achievements.

Sometimes life's greatest moments are not dramatic. Sometimes they are quiet, a conversation, a familiar smile, a peaceful evening, a favorite song. Music teaches us to appreciate such moments. And as we continue our celebration of music's impact on emotional well-being, let us hear another timeless classic from The Carpenters.

There's elegance and simplicity, and few groups embody that principle more effectively than the Carpenters. Their music continues to remind us that gentleness can be every bit as powerful as intensity.

That was a song that transformed Coldplay from a successful band into a global cultural phenomenon. Beneath its memorable melody lies a fascinating meditation on power, impermanence, and historical change. The song reflects upon how fortunes rise and fall, reminding us that no triumph or setback lasts forever. Perhaps that is one of music's greatest gifts. It teaches perspective. It reminds us that life moves in cycles and that every chapter, whether joyful or difficult, is part of a larger story. Great music often entertains while simultaneously inviting

reflection. And that combination is one reason certain songs remain culturally significant long after their release. Dear listeners, as we approach the final segment of today's program, let us remember that music is more than sound. It's memory. It's companionship. It's an inspiration. It is also healing. And perhaps most importantly, it is one of the few languages understood across every border. The next song beautifully captures gratitude for life itself.

0: Thank you, dear listeners, for spending this afternoon in the company of music. The World Music Day has passed. Their sense of that celebration continues every time a melody brings comfort to a troubled mind, courage to a hesitant heart, or joy to an ordinary day. May you continue to find harmony amidst life's complexities, perspective amidst uncertainty, and peace amidst the noise of modern living. Until we meet again, this is your studio friend wishing you a pleasant afternoon and evening ahead and a wonderful week ahead. Take care, keep listening and keep celebrating the extraordinary gift of music. I was your studio friend on the Sancheta channel of Akashbani Kolkata, broadcasting on to 97.6 meters corresponding to 1008 kilohertz. Please stand by for the news to be relayed shortly from Delhi.
1: Good afternoon. This is Akashwani and I am Valsa Williams with the midday news. The headlines. Samvidhan Hatya Divas being observed today. Prime Minister Narendra Modi pays homage to those who defended democratic values during the emergency. External Affairs Minister Dr. S. Jaishankar calls for stronger collaboration amid global challenges, invokes Vasudhaiva Kutumbakam at Jeju Forum in South Korea. BRICS Energy Ministers meeting begins in Gurugram under India's BRICS 2026 chairship. Powerful earthquakes strike Venezuela back-to-back, causing multiple building collapses, state of emergency declared. South Africa advanced to knockout stage of FIFA World Cup for first time, defeating South Korea 1-0 in Monterrey. And in cricket, India to take on Bangladesh in Group A match of ICC Women's T20 World Cup in Manchester this evening. Samvidhan Hatya Divas is being observed today. It serves as a reminder of what happened when the Constitution of India was trampled over on the 25th of June 1975. It is also a day to pay homage to each and every person who suffered due to the excesses of the emergency. Vice President C.P. Radhakrishnan, Prime Minister Narendra Modi and Home Minister Amit Shah today paid homage to all those who stood firm in defence of democratic values during the emergency. In a social media post, Prime Minister Modi said the emergency was a direct assault on the Constitution. He said it witnessed the suspension of civil liberties, curbs on freedom of expression and the arrest of political leaders, journalists and social workers. The BJP today hit out at the Congress over the emergency and described it as a dark chapter in Indian history. Briefing the media at party headquarters in New Delhi, senior BJP leader Ravi Shankar Prasad said that during the emergency, the judiciary was attacked, media was pressurized and opposition leaders were jailed to save the then Prime Minister Indira Gandhi's chair. Praising Prime Minister Narendra Modi's role during the emergency, Mr. Prasad said Mr. Modi made efforts from Gujarat to North India with remarkable effectiveness. He noted that many people today speak about protecting democracy and often display copies of the Constitution, but it is important to bring the truth of that period before.

0: for the people now to expose them.
1: आज 50 साल हो गए.
2: Today marks 50 years, so the party felt that the country should be told what happened during the emergency. I would praise the Prime Minister's role in the underground movement during that period. The way he organized the underground network from Gujarat to North India was remarkable. In his speech today, he recalled that chapter and highlighted the immense courage shown by the people of the country.
1: कि देश की जनता ने कितनी हिम्मत दिखाई.
0: Prime Minister Narendra Modi recited lines from a poem penned by former Prime Minister Atal Bihari Vajpayee on Samvidhan Hatya Divas. In a social media post, Mr. Modi said the poem is not merely a collection of lines but a vivid expression of the pain, suffocation and restrictions imposed on democracy during the emergency period. He noted that Vajpayee's timeless verses continue to give voice to one of the darkest chapters in India's democratic history.
3: जब आपातकाल को एक वर्ष हो गया तो अटल जी ने एक कविता लिखी और उन्होंने उस समय की मनस्थिति का वर्णन अपनी कविता में किया है. झुलसाता जेठ मास शरद चांदनी उदार, झुलसाता जेठ मास शरद चांदनी उदार, सिसकी भरते सावन का अंतर्गत रीत गया, एक बरस बीत गया.
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0: Civil Aviation Minister K. Ram Mohan Naidu today inaugurated the first Easy Connect flight from Varanasi's Lal Bahadur Shastri International Airport in Uttar Pradesh. The first hub and spoke flight connecting Varanasi to the world via Delhi is aimed at linking the length and breadth of India seamlessly with the world and vice versa. Speaking on the occasion, the minister said the new hub and spoke model paves the way for a monumental shift in how citizens travel.
5: This has been long pending reform that we wanted to bring in Indian civil aviation. India has become the third largest domestic aviation hub in the whole world. Now we want to take it to the next level. In the next 6 weeks, just like how we have started Varanasi here today, we are connecting it to Delhi airport as the hub, and from there they can connect to 17 cities across the world. And now taking the similar concept in the next 6 weeks, we want to start it in 6 new more airports.
0: External Affairs Minister Dr. S. Jaishankar has said the world is witnessing greater weaponization, higher risk-taking and politics suited to the social media era. Addressing the Jeju Forum for Peace and Prosperity 2026 in South Korea, Dr. Jaishankar said the inclination to assert differentials is greater and capabilities too are deployed with less hesitation. He stated that technology advancement is itself encouraging such traits. The minister said that international cooperation is needed to confront challenges like COVID-19, acts of terrorism, or the impact of extreme climate events.
6: The global south should be enabled with greater capacity and greater opportunities. This would also create new factors of global growth and provide global goods through common and shared endeavors. We cannot rely on a few to uphold rules and norms. The world must take more control over its own future.
0: Dr. S. Jaishankar also underscored the need for greater international cooperation in tackling global challenges, invoking India's age-old philosophy of Vasudhaiva Kutumbakam, the world is a family, as a guiding principle for fostering a more collaborative world order. The two-day BRICS Energy Ministers meeting has begun in Gurugram, Haryana, under its BRICS Chairship 2026. Union Power Minister Manohar Lal Khattar has said energy is crucial for economic growth, social progress and human development. Addressing the meeting, Mr. Khattar said affordable, reliable and sustainable energy is essential for achieving development goals and the sustainable development goals. He said India is rapidly expanding its renewable energy capacity, smart grid infrastructure and energy storage systems to build a future-ready power sector.
7: Future energy systems must balance sustainability with reliability. India is making significant investments across the entire energy value chain. India is laying the foundation for one of the world's largest digitally enabled electricity systems. More than 60 million smart meters have already been deployed, and this transformation will continue at scale in the coming years, empowering consumers while strengthening utility performance.
0: The BRICS Energy Ministers meeting will continue till tomorrow. Discussions are focusing on strengthening cooperation

0: in areas such as energy security and sustainability, energy access and equity, and innovation. President Draupadi Murmu today called on officer trainees of military engineer services at Rashtrapati Bhavan. In a social media post, the president said that the skill, dedication and hard work of the military engineer service officers are fundamental to ensure that soldiers, sailors and air warriors can perform their duties of defending the nation effectively and efficiently. The president said their efforts should contribute not only to a strong and secure India, but also to a clean, green and sustainable India. This is Akashvani giving you the news. For quick news updates round the clock, follow us on our X handle at AIR News Alerts. And for details of stories and more, log on to our website www.newsonair.gov.in and download News on AIR app. Welcome back to the Midday News. Venezuelan President Delcy Rodriguez has declared a state of emergency in the country following back-to-back earthquakes of 7.2 and 7.5 magnitude, which caused multiple buildings to collapse in Caracas and surrounding areas this morning. Addressing the nation, Ms. Rodriguez announced the suspension of classes for students and non-essential activities until further notice. The president said 32 people have died and more than 700 have been injured following a series of powerful earthquakes. Authorities are continuing rescue and recovery operations in the affected regions. Vice President C.P. Radhakrishnan and Prime Minister Narendra Modi have expressed sorrow over the devastation caused by the severe earthquakes in Venezuela. In a social media post, Mr. Radhakrishnan said his thoughts are with those who have lost their loved ones, the injured and the countless families whose lives have been disrupted. The Prime Minister also prayed for the speedy recovery of those injured. Mr. Modi said India stands in solidarity with all those affected. He assured to extend all possible assistance. A powerful 7.2 magnitude earthquake struck northeastern Japan this morning, injuring at least four people. Another tremor of 6.9 magnitude occurred at the eastern coast of Iwate Prefecture at a depth of about 40 kilometers. It measured upper 6, the second highest level on Japan's seismic scale of 7, according to the Japan Meteorological Agency. Authorities reported no abnormalities at nuclear power plants, and residents have been advised to remain alert for further strong tremors. In Kolkata, the death toll in the Taratola mishap has risen to 9. A total of 29 persons were brought to the hospital following the incident. 20 people are getting treatment at the hospital. Chief Minister Shubhendu Adhikari informed in the State Assembly today that those responsible for the incident would be brought to justice. He said rescue operations are continuing at the accident site. He has announced 10 lakh rupees for the next of kin of those who died in the mishap and 1 lakh rupees for the injured. Prime Minister Narendra Modi has also announced an ex gratia of 2 lakh rupees to the next of kin of each deceased and 50,000 rupees each to the injured. Meanwhile, an SIT has been formed to probe the incident. The SIT is headed by Additional Commissioner of Police, Kolkata Police, Kunal Agarwal. 5 persons have so far been arrested in connection with the case. Rescue and relief operations are continuing as authorities investigate the cause of the incident. Union Home Minister Amit Shah paid homage to Baba Banda Singh Bahadur on his martyrdom day. In a social media post, Mr. Shah said Baba Banda Singh Bahadur was a great warrior, the first general of the Khalsa army and a symbol of unmatched valour. He added that Baba Banda Singh Bahadur, who was dedicated to the protection of the motherland, religion and self-respect, defeated the Mughal army on several occasions through his unparalleled courage and skillful leadership and liberated a vast region from Mughal oppression. Air Chief Marshal Amarpreet Singh today released the memoir of Group Captain Shubhanshu Shukla, The Second Orbit, Belief of a Man, Dreams of 1.4 Billion Hearts in New Delhi. The book chronicles Group Captain Shukla's journey from fighter pilot to an astronaut and his historic mission to the International Space Station as part of Axiom 4. The event also commemorated the first anniversary of Group Captain Shukla's landmark Axiom 4 mission, which was launched on the 25th of June last year. Addressing the media, Chief Marshal Amarpreet Singh emphasized that the book will be a great motivator for the coming generation.
1: It is not important as to what

This is the Sancheta channel of Akash Bani Kolkata, broadcasting on to 97.6 meters corresponding to 1008 kilohertz. For the next 24 hours, there is no weather warning for DVC area. I repeat, for the next 24 hours, there is no weather warning for the DVC area. Now let's come to some of the program highlights of the evening transmission of the Sancheta channel of Akash Bani Kolkata. At 5:10 in the evening, you'll be listening to Ravindra Sangeet, and today's artist is Trisha Parui. At 6:10 in the evening, you'll be listening to Hindi program Varta, presented by Preeti Murarka, followed by Hindi program Gul Gulshan at 6:30 in the evening. At 7:10, you'll be listening to Bhajan by Utsho Ghosh, followed by composite Hindi program Darpan at 7:30 in the evening. At 8 o'clock, there is film music, followed by mixed melodies at 8:15. At 9:16 at night, you'll be listening to Spotlight, followed by Western music program at 10:30 at night, presented by Deepa Chando, which will be followed by Hindi film songs at 11:10 at night. There's the weather report, program summary, and the closing announcement at 12 at midnight. With this, we come to an end to some of the program highlights of the Sancheta channel of Akash Bani Kolkata evening transmission. And we also come to an end to the morning transmission of the Sancheta channel of Akash Bani Kolkata, broadcasting on 297.6 meters corresponding to 1008 kilohertz. Please stay tuned for the evening transmission from 5 p.m. onwards. The time by the studio clock is 48 seconds, 1 minute past 3 in the afternoon.

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1: 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It serves as a reminder of what happened when the Constitution of India was trampled over on 25th of June 1975. It is also a day to pay homage to each and every person who suffered due to the excesses of the emergency. Vice President, Prime Minister and Home Minister paid homage to all those who stood firm in defence of democratic values during the emergency. Vice President and Rajya Sabha Chairman C.P. Radhakrishnan administered oath to 10 newly elected and re-elected members of Rajya Sabha at the Parliament House. The members include Sana Satish Babu, Vijay Chintakayala and Bashyam Ramakrishna of Telugu Desam Party and Lingamamani Ramesh of Jana Sena Party, all from Andhra Pradesh. The Rajya Sabha chairman also administered oath to Tai Tagak of BJP from Arunachal Pradesh, Debashish Samantare from BJP from Odisha, and Praveen Chakravarti of Congress from Tamil Nadu, and Rajesh Parmanand Shukla of BJP from Gujarat. Baidyanath Ram of Jharkhand Mukti Morcha and independent member Parimal Nathwani, both elected from Jharkhand, also took the oath. President, Vice President and Prime Minister have expressed grief over the loss of lives in the collapse of a warehouse roof accident in Kolkata yesterday. Prime Minister Narendra Modi announced an ex gratia payment of 2 lakh rupees each for the next of kin of those who lost their lives in the accident and 50,000 rupees each for the injured. He added that the state government is working round the clock to ensure all possible assistance to those affected. India today hosted the 11th BRICS Energy Ministers meeting in Gurugram, Haryana, under its BRICS Chairship 2026. The Ministry of Power said that the meeting brought together energy ministers, vice ministers and senior officials from BRICS member countries to discuss key global energy challenges and strengthen cooperation in the energy sector. It added that the meeting concluded with the adoption of the 11th BRICS Energy Ministers Joint Communique, reaffirming cooperation in energy security, sustainability, innovation, resilient infrastructure and capacity building. External Affairs Minister Dr. S. Jayashankar has said the world is witnessing greater weaponization, higher risk-taking and politics suited to the social media era. Addressing the Jeju Forum for Peace and Prosperity 2026 in South Korea, Dr. Jayashankar said the inclination to assert differentials is greater and capabilities too are deployed with less hesitation. Dr. S. Jayashankar also underscored the need for greater international cooperation in tackling global challenges. Venezuela's acting president Delcy Rodriguez said that 164 people have died and 971 were injured after a pair of powerful quakes of magnitude 7.2 and 7.5 rocked the country. The quakes were among the strongest to strike Venezuela in more than a century and could be felt throughout the region. Buildings were evacuated in places as far away as Brazil's Amazon, about 1,700 kilometers from Venezuela's capital, Caracas. Ms. Rodriguez has declared a state of emergency in the country. Prime Minister Modi welcomed Amazon's record investment of $48 billion in India. Mr. Modi met the CEO of Amazon, Andy Jassy, in New Delhi. In a social media post, the Prime Minister said the investment will create new opportunities for the youth. He added, it shows the growing interest across the world to invest in India. Benchmark domestic equity indices entered the final session of the week with marginal gains of 0.14%. The Sensex rose 109 points to close at 77,100. The Nifty also added 34 points to settle at 24,056. In football, South Africa advanced to the knockout phase of the FIFA World Cup for the first time with 1-0 victory over South Korea in Monterrey today. Thapelo Maseko hit the only goal for South Africa in Group A match. Earlier, Mexico defeated Czech Republic 3-0 to win all

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Listen to our announcements regarding the lost persons. Sri Gopal Thakur from Green Park, South Kumarkhali.

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Information regarding all the lost persons may be intimated to the officer in charge, Missing Persons Bureau, Criminal Investigation Department, West Bengal Police, Bhavani Bhavan, Alipur, Kolkata 27, or Missing Persons Squad, Detective Department, Kolkata Police, Lal Bazar, Kolkata 1. Here's today's weather bulletin as received from the Alipur Met Office. The maximum temperature recorded today was 34.6 degrees Celsius, which is 1.7 degrees above normal. The minimum temperature was 28.2 degrees Celsius, which is 1.4 degree above normal. The maximum relative humidity was 100%, while the minimum was 71%. 84.6 millimeter of rainfall has been recorded so far. And now, the local forecast. There will be generally cloudy sky, thunderstorm with light to moderate rain very likely to occur in some areas. Maximum temperature will be around 32 degrees Celsius and minimum temperature will be around 25 degrees Celsius. That concludes the weather bulletin. Let's take a look at the programs of our evening transmission. At 6:10 p.m., Hindi program, Varta. Today's topic is global warming. At 6:30, off-tube commentary in Hindi and English of ICC Women's T20 Cricket World Cup to be played between India and Bangladesh. This broadcast will only be on transmitter. At 6:30, only on News on AIR app, Hindi program Gul Gulshan. Bhajan by Utsho Ghosh will be aired at 7:10 p.m. At 7:30, composite Hindi program Darpan. A program of Hindi film songs at 8 p.m. At 10 past 8, sports news in Bengali. At 8:15, mixed melodies. At 8:45, Samachar Sandhya. Spotlight at 9:16 p.m. followed by countrywide and insights at 9:30 p.m. At 10:30, in Western music, we have a program called Sing Along. At 11:10, both on News on AIR app and transmitter, a program of Hindi film songs. Those were the programs of our evening transmission, and that is the end of our local announcements. Stay tuned for the news to be relayed from Delhi.

0: Agreement that India has entered into so far. Addressing the India Global Forum IGF UK India Week in London today, Mr. Goyal said, "Sky is the limit in terms of the economic benefits that will flow from the agreement." The minister reached the United Kingdom on a three-day visit to review the preparedness of both countries for the implementation of the India-UK Comprehensive Economic and Trade Agreement CETA, which will enter into force from July 15. Mr. Goyal added that the agreement will further integrate both countries into global value chains and open new avenues for economic cooperation and growth.
1: The United Kingdom Free Trade Agreement is helping our industry also evolve, go up the ladder, compete with businesses in the United Kingdom, complement businesses in the United Kingdom where we can work together in global value chains, supporting each other's economy and together becoming a force multiplier.
0: India today hosted the 11th BRICS Energy Ministers meeting in Gurugram, Haryana, under its BRICS Chairship 2026. The Ministry of Power said that the meeting brought together energy ministers, vice ministers and senior officials from BRICS member countries to discuss key global energy challenges and strengthen cooperation in the energy sector. It added that the meeting concluded with the adoption of the 11th BRICS Energy Ministers Joint Communique reaffirming cooperation in energy security, sustainability, innovation, resilient infrastructure and capacity building. Railway Minister Ashwini Vaishnav held a review meeting today with senior railway officials where reforms aimed at making Indian railways the preferred mode of freight transport for various types of commodities were discussed. The meeting also highlighted that the success of recently developed specialized wagons for commodities such as cement and salt has demonstrated the importance of designing wagons in accordance with industry operational requirements. Prime Minister Narendra Modi will be on a state visit to Seychelles from 27th to 29th of this month to attend the Global Jubilee celebrations of the National Day of Seychelles as a guest of honour. Prime Minister last visited Seychelles in 2015. External Affairs Ministry said in a statement that a contingent of the Indian Defence Forces along with two Indian Navy ships will participate in the celebrations. During the visit, the Prime Minister will hold talks with the President of Seychelles, Dr. Patrick Hermini, and review the full spectrum of bilateral cooperation and exchange views on regional and international issues of mutual interest. India's newly appointed High Commissioner to Bangladesh, Dinesh Trivedi, formally assumed office today after presenting his credentials to Bangladeshi President Mohammad Shahabuddin at Bongo Bhavan in Dhaka. Following the credential presentation ceremony at the Presidential Palace, Trivedi visited the Indian Visa Application Centre IVAC in Dhaka to inspect its operations and interact with officials. Expressing satisfaction over the large number of applicants at the centre, the High Commissioner announced the resumption of normal visa operations for Bangladeshi citizens. He said applications for tourist visas will be accepted from the 28th of this month. Venezuela's acting president, Delcy Rodriguez, today said that 164 people have died, 971 others were injured after a pair of powerful quakes rocked the country. The acting president had said earlier that at least 32 people had died after last night's 7.2 and 7.5 magnitude earthquakes and that the toll was expected to rise. Prime Minister Narendra Modi today welcomed Amazon's record investment of $48 billion in India. Mr. Modi met the CEO of Amazon, Andy Jassy, in New Delhi. In a social media post, the Prime Minister said that the investment will create new opportunities for the youth. He added, "It shows the growing interest across the world to invest in India." In the ICC Women's T20 World Cup, India will take on Bangladesh in Group A clash at the Emirates Old Trafford at Manchester today. The match is scheduled to begin at 7 p.m. Indian time. And that is the end of this news bulletin.

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1: This is Akashvani, the news read by Abhishek Mukhopadhyay. Commerce and Industry Minister Piyush Goyal has said the Free Trade Agreement FTA with the United Kingdom is the most comprehensive agreement that India has entered into so far. Addressing the India Global Forum UK India Week in London today, Mr. Goyal said sky is the limit in terms of the economic benefits that will flow from the agreement. The minister reached the UK on a three-day visit to review the preparedness of both countries for the implementation of the India-UK Comprehensive Economic and Trade Agreement, which will enter into force on the 15th of next month. Mr. Goyal added that the agreement will further integrate both countries into global value chains and open new avenues for economic cooperation and growth.
2: The United Kingdom Free Trade Agreement is helping our industry also evolve, go up the ladder, compete with businesses in the United Kingdom, complement businesses in the United Kingdom where we can work together in global value chains, supporting each other's economy and together becoming a force multiplier.
1: India today hosted the 11th BRICS Energy Ministers meeting in Gurugram, Haryana, under its BRICS Chairship 2026. The Minister of Power said the meeting brought together energy ministers, vice ministers and senior officials from BRICS member countries to discuss key global energy challenges and strengthen cooperation in the energy sector. It added that the meeting concluded with the adoption of the 11th BRICS Energy Ministers joint communique, reaffirming cooperation in energy security, sustainability, innovation, resilient infrastructure, and capacity building. Marking a significant milestone in India's push for defence self-reliance, the Defence Research and Development Organisation DRDO has achieved final operation clearance FOC for the indigenous Netra Airborne Early Warning and Control System. The FOC certificate was officially handed over to the Indian Air Force during a grand ceremony in Bengaluru today, cementing a major upgrade to the nation's airborne surveillance and network-centric warfare capabilities. Attending as the chief guest, IAF Deputy Chief Air Marshal Avadesh Kumar Bharti praised the indigenously built system, highlighting its proven operational reliability during critical missions like the Balakot strikes and Operation Sindoor. Samvidhan Hatya Divas has been observed today. It serves as a reminder of what happened when the Constitution of India was trampled over on the 25th of June, 1975. It is also a day to pay homage to each and every person who suffered due to the excesses of the emergency. Vice President, Prime Minister and Home Minister paid homage to all those who stood firm in defence and democratic values during the emergency. Petroleum and Natural Gas Minister Hardeep Singh Puri today met Minister of Petroleum of Iran, Mohsen Bakhmiyad, on the sidelines of the BRICS Energy Ministers meeting in Gurugram, Haryana today. In a social media post, Mr. Puri said that during the meeting, both leaders explored opportunities to cooperate in the energy sector. He noted that India remains committed to enhancing energy security through dialogue, partnership and mutually beneficial engagement. Government has hiked the fees for application of passports, with a 36-page fresh passport or reissue of passport now costing 2,500 rupees. The Passports Amendment Rules 2026 will come into force with effect from the 1st of July. Venezuela's acting president Delcy Rodriguez has said that 164 people have died and 971 were injured after a pair of powerful quakes of magnitude 7.2 and 7.5 rocked the country. The quakes were among the strongest to strike Venezuela in more than a century and could be felt throughout the region. Buildings were evacuated in places as far away as Brazil's Amazon, about 1,700 kilometers from Venezuela's capital, Caracas. A state of emergency has been declared in the country. Ms. Rodriguez welcomed the remarks by Prime Minister Modi, who expressed his condolences on India's willingness to support

0: relief efforts in the wake of the severe consequences of the earthquakes. In the FIFA World Cup, Curaçao will take on Ivory Coast in the Group E match at Philadelphia in USA today late night at 1:30 a.m. IST. In another Group E fixture, Ecuador will face Germany at East Rutherford in US at 1:30 a.m. IST. Later, Japan will take on Sweden in a Group F match in Arlington, US tomorrow early morning. The match is scheduled to begin at 4:30 a.m. IST. In another fixture, Tunisia will face Netherlands in Kansas City, US. The match is scheduled to begin at 4:30 a.m. IST. And that is the end of this news bulletin.
1: আকাশবাণী কলকাতা সঞ্চয়িতার প্রচার তরঙ্গের অনুষ্ঠান শুনছেন নিউজ অন এআইআর অ্যাপে। এখন শুনবেন ভজন, শিল্পী উৎসব ঘোষ, মাফ করবেন, শিল্পী উৎস ঘোষ।

0: Agreement so far, says Commerce and Industry Minister Piyush Goyal. Death toll rises to 164 after massive earthquakes hit Venezuela. Prime Minister Narendra Modi expresses condolences and offers support for rescue and relief operations. FIR registered in Ram Mandir donation embezzlement case after recommendation of Uttar Pradesh SIT's preliminary report. Fees for 36-page fresh passport or reissue hike to 2,500 rupees from 1st of July. Tatkal to cost 5,000 rupees. India to resume tourist visas for Bangladeshi nationals from 28th of June. Bangladesh set target of 137 runs against India in ICC Women's T20 World Cup at Manchester. And in FIFA World Cup, Curaçao to take on Ivory Coast in Group E match at Philadelphia tonight. Commerce and Industry Minister Piyush Goyal has said India-UK Comprehensive Economic and Trade Agreement will act as force multiplier to support the global economy. Addressing the India Global Forum IGF UK India Week in London today, Mr. Goyal said Free Trade Agreement FTA with the United Kingdom is the most comprehensive agreement that India has entered into so far. The minister reached the UK on a three-day visit to review the preparedness of both countries for the implementation of the India-UK Comprehensive Economic and Trade Agreement CETA, which will enter into force from July 15. Mr. Goyal added that the agreement will further integrate both countries into global value chains and open new avenues for economic cooperation and growth.
1: Partnership with UK is taking many more dimensions. So now we have a very highly strategic partnership, whether it comes to technology, investments, defense, and critical minerals, our shared objective to fight against terrorism, our effort to bring global peace and stability, our joint effort in several multilateral fora to bring good practices which will make it equal for all countries to do business in a fair and equitable manner.
0: Venezuela's acting president, Delcy Rodriguez, today said that 164 people have died and 971 others were injured after a pair of powerful quakes rocked the country. The acting president had said earlier that at least 32 people had died after last night's 7.2 and 7.5 magnitude earthquakes and that the toll was expected to rise. The quakes were among the strongest to strike Venezuela in more than a century and could be felt throughout the region. Buildings were evacuated in places as far away as Brazil's Amazon, about 1,700 kilometers from Venezuela's capital, Caracas. Meanwhile, the president of Venezuela has acknowledged the solidarity expressed by India in the aftermath of the earthquakes, saying it is in keeping with the spirit of cooperation between the people of India and Venezuela in times of difficulty. She welcomed the remarks by Prime Minister Narendra Modi, who expressed his condolences and India's willingness to support relief efforts in the wake of the severe consequences of the earthquakes. Government has hiked the fees for application of passports, with a 36-page fresh passport or reissue of passport now costing 2,500 rupees. The Passports Amendment Rules 2026 will come into force with effect from 1st of July. In a notification, the Minister of External Affairs said that under the new fee structure, a fresh passport or reissue of passport under Tatkal will cost 5,000 rupees. The fee for 60-page ordinary passport or reissue will be 3,500 rupees and under Tatkal, this will attract 6,000 rupees. The existing fee for a 36-page passport is 1,500 rupees and for a 60-page passport is 2,000 rupees. In case of an ordinary passport in lieu of lost or damaged passport containing 36 pages, a sum of 5,000 rupees would be charged. For an ordinary passport in lieu of lost or damaged passport containing 60 pages, the cost will be 6,000 rupees. India today hosted the 11th BRICS Energy Ministers meeting in Gurugram, Haryana, under its BRICS Chairship 2026. The Ministry of Power said that the meeting brought together energy ministers, vice ministers and senior officials from BRICS member countries to discuss key global energy challenges and strengthen cooperation in the energy sector.

0: sector. It added that the meeting concluded with the adoption of the 11th BRICS Energy Ministers Joint Communique, reaffirming cooperation in energy security, sustainability, innovation, resilient infrastructure and capacity building. Addressing the meeting, Union Minister of Power Manohar Lal said, energy remains fundamental to economic growth, social progress and human development. He emphasized that developing countries need adequate time, resources and policy space to pursue sustainable development while meeting the aspirations of their people.
1: Energy remains fundamental to economic growth, social progress and human development. Affordable, reliable and sustainable energy is indispensable for achieving our developmental aspirations and the sustainable development goals. India assumes the BRICS chairship at a time when the global energy landscape is undergoing a profound transformation.
0: Petroleum and Natural Gas Minister Hardeep Singh Puri today met Minister of Petroleum of Iran, Mohsin Paknijat, on the sidelines of BRICS Energy Ministers meeting in Gurugram, Haryana today. In a social media post, Mr. Puri said that during the meeting, both leaders explored opportunities to cooperate in the energy sector. He noted that India remains committed to enhancing energy security through dialogue, partnership and mutually beneficial engagement. Uttar Pradesh government has taken action in the alleged Ram Temple donation anomaly case in Ayodhya and arrested three persons. ADG Lucknow Zone Praveen Kumar told Akashwani News that three persons have been arrested. He said that an FIR has been registered at Ayodhya police station on the complaint of Krishna Mohan, a member of the Sri Ram Janmabhoomi Tirth Kshetra Trust. The case has been registered under sections 306, 306.5 and 317. Of the Bharatiya Nyaya Samhita BNS. A total of eight people have been named as accused in the FIR, though no major or prominent name has been included. Six of the accused are reportedly cashiers. The action comes after the special investigation team submitted its investigation report. The probe was related to alleged irregularities in the handling of donations received for the Ram Temple. Railway Minister Ashwini Vaishnav held a review meeting today with senior railway officials where reforms aimed at making Indian railways the preferred mode of freight transport for various types of commodities were discussed. The meeting also highlighted that the success of recently developed specialized wagons for commodities such as cement and salt has demonstrated the importance of designing wagons in accordance with industry operational requirements. Commodity-specific wagons have improved loading, unloading and transportation efficiency, thereby enhancing the attractiveness of rail logistics. This is Akashwani giving you the news. For quick news updates round the clock, follow us on our X handle at AIR News Alerts. And for details of stories and more, log on to our website www.newsonair.gov.in and download News on AIR app. Welcome back. India's newly appointed High Commissioner to Bangladesh, Dinesh Trivedi, formally assumed office today after presenting his credentials to Bangladeshi President Mohammad Shahabuddin at Bangabhavan in Dhaka. Following the credential presentation ceremony at the Presidential Palace, Trivedi visited the Indian Visa Application Centre IVAC in Dhaka to inspect its operations and interact with officials. Expressing satisfaction over the large number of applicants at the centre, the High Commissioner announced the resumption of normal visa operations for Bangladeshi citizens. He said applications for tourist visas will be accepted from the 28th of this month.
2: I am very happy to announce that we are resuming our normal visa applications for tourist visas, which can be submitted from 28th of June 2026. We will continue to facilitate medical visas in urgent cases on humanitarian consideration and grounds.
0: Prime Minister Narendra Modi today welcomed Amazon's record investment of $48 billion in India. Mr. Modi met the CEO of Amazon, Andy Jassy, in New Delhi. In a social media post, the Prime Minister said that the investment will create new opportunities for the youth. He added, it shows the growing interest across the world to invest in India. Talking to media, Andy Jassy said he is inspired by PM Modi's vision of a Viksit and Atmanirbhar Bharat and committed to being a long-term partner in India's growth story.
3: Prime Minister's vision for the last 12 years is just remarkable, and how important the country is in almost every aspect around the world. And at the end of last year, we announced that we were going to invest another $35 billion in India between 2026 and 2030. And we just announced today that we're going to increase that amount from $35 billion to an incremental $48 billion.
0: External Affairs Minister Dr. S. Jaishankar said that the world is witnessing greater weaponization, higher risk-taking and a politics suited to the social media era. Addressing the Jeju Forum for Peace and Prosperity 2026 in South Korea, Dr. Jaishankar said the inclination to assert differentials is greater and capabilities too are deployed with less hesitation. He stated that technology advancement is itself encouraging such traits. Dr. Jaishankar said that forging new understandings and closer relationships among influential nations will help to stabilize the global order and address issues and problems through agenda-specific cooperation.
4: The global south should be enabled with greater capacity and greater opportunities. This would also create new factors of global growth and provide global goods through common and shared endeavors. We cannot rely on a few to uphold rules and norms. The world must take more control over its own future.
0: Prime Minister Narendra Modi will be on a state visit to Seychelles from 27th to 29th of this month to attend the global jubilee celebrations of the National Day of Seychelles as the guest of honour. Prime Minister last visited Seychelles in 2015. External Affairs Ministry said in a statement that a contingent of the Indian Defence Forces along with two Indian Navy ships will participate in the celebrations. During the visit, Prime Minister will hold talks with the President of Seychelles, Dr. Patrick Hermine, and review the full spectrum of bilateral cooperation and exchange views on regional and international issues of mutual interest. In the ICC Women's T20 World Cup, Bangladesh set a target of 137 runs against India in Group A clash of the Emirates Old Trafford in Manchester. Chasing the target, India were 47 for 1 in 4.3 overs when reports last came in. Earlier, Bangladesh won the toss and opted to bat first. While batting, Bangladesh scored 136 runs with a loss of 8 wickets in the stipulated 20 overs. In the FIFA World Cup, Curaçao will take on Ivory Coast in Group E match at Philadelphia in US today, late night. The match is scheduled to begin at 1:30 a.m. IST. In another Group E fixture, Ecuador will face Germany at East Rutherford in US. The match will begin at 1:30 a.m. IST. Later, Japan will take on Sweden in Group F match in Arlington, US tomorrow early morning. The IMD has said that the conditions are favorable for further advance of southwest monsoon into parts of Gujarat, Madhya Pradesh, Chhattisgarh, Jharkhand, Bihar, Uttar Pradesh and Uttarakhand during the next 3 to 4 days. The IMD forecasts heavy to very heavy rainfall over sub-Himalayan, West Bengal and Sikkim for the next 4 days. And now before we end the bulletin, the headlines once again. India-UK free trade agreement, most comprehensive agreement so far, says Commerce and Industry Minister Piyush Goyal. Death toll rises to 164 after massive earthquakes hit Venezuela. Prime Minister Narendra Modi expresses condolences and offers support for rescue and relief operations. FIR registered in Ram Mandir donation embezzlement case after recommendation of Uttar Pradesh SIT's preliminary report. Fees for 36-page fresh passport or reissue hike to 2,500 rupees from 1st of July, Tatkal to cost 5,000 rupees. India to resume tourist visas for Bangladeshi nationals from 28th of June. Bangladesh set target of 137 runs against India in ICC Women's T20 World Cup at Manchester. And in FIFA World Cup, Curaçao to take on Ivory Coast in Group E match at Philadelphia tonight. And that's all in the news at 9. Good night. Spotlight.
5: This is Akashvani. 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

0: Palus. The participants are K.G. Suresh, political analyst, and Ashwani Srivastav, journalist.
1: The Government of India, through the Ministry of Culture and Ministry of Home Affairs, formally notified that Samvidhan Hatya Divas would be observed annually on June 25th to mark the imposition of emergency across the country in 1975. Emergency was imposed for 21 long months between 25th June 1975 and 21st March 1977 under Article 352 of the Constitution on the recommendation of the then Prime Minister, late Indira Gandhi. Suresh sir, what is the significance of the government observing Samvidhan Hatya Divas annually? Why do we observe this?
2: Thank you, Ashwani. I think that, you know, this is a solemn reminder for us about one of the darkest chapters in independent India's democracy, the imposition of emergency in 1975. So that is one reason we want to remind our future generations, the Gen Z, of what it means when you say that, you know, our democracy is alive and vibrant, and what it was when an aberration happened in June 1975. And they should know the history of this, because the Government of India, if you remember, had similarly declared August 14, the day the country was partitioned officially, as the Vibhajan Vibhishnika Divas, in the sense the partition horror day. The whole objective is that people should not forget the horrors of partition, because they say that if you forget history, you tend to repeat it. So our future generations should be aware, our younger generation should be aware of the perils and pitfalls of dictatorship, and they should value constitution, they should value constitutional values, they should value constitutional ethics, because that was one of the darkest phases of our, you know, post-independent history, and they should be aware of it. And that is why the government, coming from, you know, background of a political party in its earlier avatar as the Janasangh, had vehemently protested against it. Their leaders had got arrested, they were incarcerated for a long time, and they were at the receiving end of the emergency, and they fought back, you know, with tooth and nail, even bringing out underground papers, so newspapers informing and creating awareness, which led finally in 1977, the defeat of Mrs. Gandhi's government and the victory of the Morarji Desai government.
1: Let's listen to what Health Minister J.P. Nadda had to say in an event observing Samvidhan Hatya Divas.
3: We all know that 25 June, प्रजातंत्र का गला घोटा गया, प्रेस का गला घोटा गया, व्यक्ति की आजादी पर पाबंदी लग गई, संविधान पर कुठाराघात हुआ, और ये सब हम लोगों ने अपनी आंखों के सामने से देखा है। आज हम 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
2: 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This development actually came after the Allahabad High Court invalidated her election in June 1975. Now, what the emergency meant was that fundamental rights were suspended, civil liberties were curtailed, opposition leaders and activists including Jayaprakash Narayan, Morarji Desai, Atal Bihari Vajpayee, L.K. Advani, they were all put behind the bars during those days. They were arrested without trial. Press censorship was imposed, and lakhs of people were jailed. Over 10,000 journalists were arrested. Forced sterilization and family planning drives were initiated that affected millions. And I, as a youngster, remember those days in Delhi, where in places like Turkman Gate, slums were demolished without any notice, and people were, you know, rendered homeless. Media, there was a blackout. You had censors, including inspectors, who would decide what would get published or not. And newspapers like the Indian Express, led by Ramnath Goenka, had blank editorials as a mark of protest. So there was a total abuse of power through ordinances and misuse of constitutional provisions. So it was total chaos at that time. And there was so much of repression and suppression that it is

0: unforgettable dark chapter in our history.
1: You mentioned about press censorship. If you could elaborate more on it as to, you know, people papers were barred from publishing, what exactly happened and how it affected press freedom?
0: There was no free flow of information because journalists were expected to report only what the government informed them. You had agencies like UNI, PTI, Hindustan Samachar and Samachar Bharati. They were all merged into one entity called Samachar, and only Samachar could issue news, as per government guidelines. You had inspectors who would decide what would go in a newspaper or not. It was no more the editors who would decide, it would be the censors who would be deciding. So, of course, some media houses kind of succumb to pressure also. So when today people talk about all these fancy terms, I tell them that you have absolutely no idea. You should have seen 75-77. I still remember when L.K. Advani became the Information and Broadcasting Minister in the Morarji Desai government in 1977. He had very famously said that when they were asked to bend, they crawled. I mean, this was a reflection on how much of pressure was put, and the media also. So at that time, many fought back while some compromised, and it was an era of suppression, and many underground papers were brought out by organizations like RSS, which created an underground movement where newspapers were circulated. People were made aware because at that time there was no social media, no digital media to inform the people or create awareness. Newspapers were banned. There was only one state television, which was in a way, that way I believe that there was total oppression of people's right to be informed, and the whole idea was to, but still what happened, despite not having any social media, there was so much of resentment among the people that finally in the 77, after 21 months of oppression, when the elections were announced following massive protests by leaders like Loknayak Jayaprakash Narayan, who called for Sampurna Kranti or total revolution, and they were arrested, they were jailed, they had to go through so much of torture that Jayaprakash ji could not live much longer after that. That kind of tortures were inflicted. You had very famous custodial deaths, very notorious rather, custodial deaths in states like Kerala, you know, where the Rajan murder case was. Mr. Karunakaran was the Congress chief minister at that time. Boys, young boys were picked up, tortured. Similarly, films were banned. Actors like Kishore Kumar, their songs were banned. You had, I mean, so much of any kind of resistance was, any kind of opposition was crushed with an iron hand. This was how it was.
1: Right. Were citizens also barred from approaching courts for redressal?
0: Absolutely. Courts were totally manipulated. Courts could not take any decisions. They were, the constitution itself was, I mean, their powers were suspended. And because one judge, Justice H.R. Khannad, had the courage to stand up to Mrs. Gandhi and declared her election as invalid. Because when the constitution is suspended, then nobody can approach the courts for any of the implementation of the or enforceability of the fundamental rights. So that's how even the courts were managed.
1: Right.
0: The media was managed, and people were put behind bars in thousands.
1: Right. Surajji, how did Parliament ensure then that an emergency like the one imposed in 1975 cannot be imposed again? Can you also talk about the 44th Constitutional Amendment Act of 1978, which was enacted to reverse authoritarian changes made by the 42nd Amendment during the emergency period?
0: When it comes to the fundamental rights, they were made non-negotiable. So, and the provisions were made so to declare emergency was no more easy. And I think that as a democracy, we should be, and that is why the government, the Prime Minister, gave us a clarion call that the whole idea is not just to condemn what happened in the past, but to ensure that we don't repeat it. The constitutional safeguards have to be there, and people's awareness at the end of the day. I mean, tomorrow any dictator comes and imposes something like that, then the people should be vigilant enough. The importance of constitution has to be, and this government has earlier declared that we will be celebrating Constitution Day also. Every organization, every educational institution are expected to play out the pledge of the Constitution of the We the People of India. And there is so much of emphasis on constitutional values, democracy. People are being made aware of their rights. You have institutions like the Prime Minister's Museum, where not only our history has

0: been kept alive, but also a lot of initiatives have been taken to tell the younger generations that this should not happen in the future, and it is our solemn responsibility as citizens of this great country to ensure that there is no violation of constitutional values, rights, and of course there is a renewed emphasis on our duties, fundamental duties. And that is why, whether it is Rajpath, which has been renamed as Kartavya Path, or the government buildings, which have been renamed as Kartavya Bhavan, there's a lot of focus on rights, not just rights, but also our duties as citizens.
1: Do you feel that the imposition of emergency was completely avoidable and, so to say, it was a misuse of power by the government in power then?
0: Absolutely, no doubt about it. You see, there was no need for an emergency at that time, because if you have been, your victory has been invalidated by the court of law, you could have gone for redressal, or you could have, you know, fought the elections again. There were so many ways. Only you wanted to retain your, you could have nominated somebody else as the prime minister. There have been occasions when, you know, courts have debarred political leaders. That did not stop you from, you know, but instead of that, to brutally crush that, to ensure that the Allahabad High Court's verdict is put in abeyance and all powers, constitutional powers, are suspended.
1: Right. What all constitutional safeguards have been put in place now in its aftermath?
0: Well, I think that we are, of course, much more, I would say, the people are vigilant. There are, of course, even now provisions which empowers the government to take, in the event of a, say, war against the country, you can. But then the provisions have been made. So, for example, as you mentioned, the 44th Amendment Act of 1978. So the future misuse of emergency powers was incorporated. The grounds have been, as I said, can now be declared only on grounds of war, external aggression, and or armed rebellion. It cannot be internal disturbance, which was cited at that time, because it was a very vague term. And similarly, president can claim or impose, kind of proclaim emergency only on the written recommendations of the full union cabinet, not just the prime minister. There is also need for parliamentary approval within 1 month by a special majority. And if not approved by that special majority, it automatically lapsed. Earlier, it could continue indefinitely with a simple majority. Similarly, even after it is given approval, parliament must review and approve the emergency every 6 months. So, emergency is a legitimate situation which can happen. But to misuse it, you could use vague terms like incite that internal disturbance and all that. That has now been done away with. And now you have very valid reasons like a war or an external aggression that alone can, you know, ensure. Then we have Article 20 and 21, as I said, the core fundamental rights, they cannot be suspended even during emergency. Because this was one of the reasons that 1975 the abuses took place. Similarly, judicial review, even the proclamation of emergency can undergo judicial review now. Similarly, for president's rule also, that is under Article 356, in the last several years, it has not been misused. That's a grace. And state emergency also requires parliamentary approval within 2 months and continue only for a maximum of 3 years under normal circumstances.
1: Right.
0: Then there are provisions related to financial emergency and stuff like that.
1: Fundamental rights were suspended, preventive detentions increased, and restrictions were placed on the media. Constitutional amendments also altered institutional powers. Emergency will always be remembered as the darkest chapter of India's history. Surajji, thank you so much for talking to us.
0: It was a pleasure.
2: 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The participants were K.G. Suresh, political analyst, and Ashwani Srivastav, journalist. This program was produced and presented by the News Services Division of Akashvani. 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

0: Insights.
1: This is Akashvani. In the program Insights, now we bring a discussion on Pragati, accelerating project implementation and infrastructure for Viksit Bharat. The participants are Dr. Kirit S. Parikh, former member Niti Aayog, and Rajesh Lake, anchor.
2: Namaskar and a very warm welcome to Insights. On the 24th of June 2026, Prime Minister Narendra Modi chaired the 52nd meeting of Pragati. Proactive governance and timely implementation, India's ICT-enabled platform that brings the central government and state governments onto one platform, under the direct watch of the Prime Minister to drive timely execution of key projects and address citizen grievances. To help us understand and reflect on these questions, we are privileged to have with us Dr. Kirit S. Parikh, one of India's most distinguished policy economists, former member of Niti Aayog. Dr. Parikh, a very warm welcome to Insights.
3: I'm delighted to be here.
2: If you could tell our listeners about Pragati, which has now completed 52 meetings, personally chaired by the Prime Minister, what makes this platform structurally different from the many project review mechanisms India has had before? And why does the Prime Minister's personal chairmanship matter?
3: You know, there has always been a problem in India of the central government objectives and policies. Many of them have to be implemented by the state governments. And to get a progress report and to understand how far we are making progress has always been a very difficult task. Now that we have got the IT infrastructure, we can communicate to anyone, it's really become possible to take these meetings in a very effective way and really do decentralization of policy and implementation and still keep some control and understanding of what's happening. And I think that's what the Pragati meeting is really all about, to see really how well we are doing with all our goals and objectives and where is it that we are delayed or there are problems.
2: Yesterday's meeting, Dr. Parikh reviewed four infrastructure projects worth nearly 30,000 crore in road, power, industry.

0: Central corridor and metro rail sectors across four states. Prime Minister Modi underlined that delays in these projects not only escalates costs but deny timely benefits to citizens and industries. From your years at Niti Aayog, how large is this hidden cost of delay to India's economy?
1: You know, this is extremely large and it's not really easy to put a number on it. It depends upon which particular project is delayed. Just take one example of the dedicated freight train corridor. We have not yet been able to complete it completely. And in many of these projects, getting land acquisition in time has been the major delays. Now, if you consider what are the cost of this delay? Well, if we had this dedicated freight train corridors earlier, much of our truck traffic can easily go onto train. And that would have saved enormous amount of petroleum products, 85% of which we are importing anyway. So I think it would have really improved our energy security as well.
0: Also, the India's union budget now commits over 11 lakh crore in capital expenditure annually. Does our implementation machinery, our contractors, our agencies, our state governments have the absorptive capacity to translate this level of investment into outcomes on the ground?
1: You know, I think if we really take out the delays that our rules and regulations and governance imposes, for example, one I said, acquisition of land. Second would be, say, you know, clearing permits and so on. And many of these require so many different permits from so many different departments that delays often take place. But if we can streamline these processes, then I'm sure we have the absorptive capacity, we have the entrepreneurs, we have the people willing to take the risk and also willing to execute projects.
0: And the Prime Minister also placed special emphasis on the PM Gati Shakti National Master Plan, urging ministries and states to ensure regular and timely updation of project data, utility information, clearances and ground level details on the portal. What is the transformational potential of this integrated national master plan when all agencies use it as planned?
1: Connectivity through rails and road is extremely critical for industries and for many, many economic activities. And I think indeed this is a very important project of Gati Shakti. I think one must recognize that in the last 10 years, roadways have really made a lot of progress, but still we can do more. In any case, connecting everything to one point to another means what? Means the time to travel, to time to move goods is reduced. The difference in prices that may have at two different places get reduced. The whole system becomes more efficient. The economic system becomes more efficient because the price differences are reduced, the time differences are reduced, and by and large, the efficiency of trade increases. So if our exports also, they suffer for want of adequate infrastructure, and if this is really streamlined, then our export competitiveness will also increase.
0: The 52nd Pragati meeting also reviewed the TB Mukt Bharat Abhiyan. The Prime Minister emphasized the need to leverage digital technologies, including artificial intelligence for detection, patient follow-up, and community outreach, and suggested mobilizing NCC cadets and My Bharat volunteers for awareness campaigns. About Pragati's evolving scope, that a public health mission now sits alongside physical infrastructure on the PM's review agenda.
1: No, I certainly think that we need to improve our medical facilities and access to all as quickly as possible. And I think artificial intelligence can provide us a huge amount of push in this direction. For example, every day you can hear that now you can detect cancer from 6 months or a year earlier from other symptoms. We might be able to identify TB, for example, with symptoms which were earlier not even noticed. So I think all these things happens because we are able to now put data in a manner in which we are able to establish connection between all kinds of things. And once that happens, certainly it helps us a lot in identifying people.

0: earlier. And you know, cancer, its main thing is that the sooner you have diagnosis, the better is your prognosis of recovery. That's why I think TB also is the same thing, that the sooner you find it, the less damage it would do to your body. I do believe that doing this thing in a more systematic way, and now we have the tools for doing this, can certainly make a lot of difference in India's health infrastructure and the quality of health and services.
1: The next, perhaps the most striking addition to yesterday's agenda was the formal review of cybercrime and digital arrest grievances. The Prime Minister expressed deep concern over the rising misuse of digital platforms to defraud citizens. How serious a threat does this pose to public trust in India's digital economy, particularly for the first-time digital users?
0: I think cyber crimes are a very serious threat to this economy and to people's welfare. I am not a novice in any sense of the term, but I almost got trapped in one of the cyber crime fellows. So I think this can happen to anyone. I think it is certainly very important to realize that this is a serious threat. And now, what can we do about it is a big question. I think certainly making people aware of things. People can fake things so effectively today that they can show here, this is the police station, this is the investigative superintendent, and so on. And they talk to you as if they're talking for this and say, please do this, do that, and so on. So I think it's quite important for the government to say that some things would not be done by this and make people aware that anyone who says this, just treat it as a fake thing, false thing, and don't fall for it. But of course, it is going to be a very hard battle. And the best thing, of course, is to really find people, get them immediately, and so on. But it's not always easy.
1: True, it is not always easy. The other thing the Prime Minister stressed, that citizens should not be made to run from one department or agency to another when they fall victim to this kind of digital fraud. The Prime Minister directed states to implement the E0 FIR mechanism for faster and seamless registration of cybercrime complaints. Dr. Parikh, currently only 9 states have operationalized this system. What is holding back the remaining states and what will accelerate a national rollout?
0: If the states were all behaving efficiently, equally, then we would not have such large differences in many of these things, in infrastructure, in economic progress, and so on. But we still have different states with a different kind of administrative efficiency. Now, of course, we can say that, look, they should do the same, or government should put up a more stringent targets and monitor this. And I hope this Pragati would help the government monitor this more effectively and in more timely, and that can also be able to push states which are backward to catch up with other ones.
1: This leads me to ask you this question. The Prime Minister called for clear accountability, coordinated response, and stronger collaboration among law enforcement agencies, banks, and digital platforms. Now, this is a multi-stakeholder challenge, Dr. Parikh, that no single agency can solve alone. What institutional model, in your view, would best protect India's digital citizens at scale?
0: Some mechanism needs to be created, because each ministry thinks that this is my domain and I don't want anyone else to come and interfere in it. And I think that's where the problem comes. Is something required? And for each of these major topics, we must really set up a high-powered thinking committee as well as implementing committees to really set out a coordinated plan which says really which ministry needs to do, which state needs to do what, by which time. And all that should be worked out.
1: Pragati now reviews infrastructure projects, social missions, and citizen digital grievances in a single sitting chaired by the Prime Minister. Now, this is an ambitious model of integrated PM-level governance. Honestly, is the

0: institutional machinery of India at both center and the states structurally ready to sustain this ambition through to 2047?
1: I mean, 2047 is not very near, not very far either. I think certainly if the Prime Minister chairs these meetings and if he takes personal interest in these things, states which are behind will catch up. And now that most states have BJP government, then the Prime Minister's influence, ability to force them effectively to take action and do it in time is much more.
0: On that note, Dr. Kirat S. Parekh, we thank you for sincerely giving us this rich and wide-ranging conversation. Thank you for being with Akashwani.
1: Thank you, my pleasure.
2: 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The participants were Dr. Kirat S. Parekh, former member Niti Aayog, and Rajesh Lake, anchor. 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

0: have died and 971 others were injured after a pair of powerful quakes rocked the country. The acting president had said earlier that at least 32 people had died after last night's 7.2 and 7.5 magnitude earthquakes and that the toll was expected to rise. The quakes were among the strongest to strike Venezuela in more than a century and could be felt throughout the region. Buildings were evacuated in places as far away as Brazil's Amazon, about 1,700 kilometers from Venezuela's capital, Caracas. Meanwhile, the president of Venezuela has acknowledged the solidarity expressed by India in the aftermath of the earthquakes, saying it is in keeping with the spirit of cooperation between the people of India and Venezuela in times of difficulty. She welcomed the remarks by Prime Minister Narendra Modi, who expressed his condolences and India's willingness to support relief efforts in the wake of the severe consequences of the earthquake. Mr. Modi said that India stands in solidarity with all those affected, and he also assured to extend all possible assistance. Prime Minister Narendra Modi will be on a state visit to Seychelles from 27th to 29th of this month to attend the Golden Jubilee celebrations of the National Day of Seychelles as the guest of honour. The Prime Minister last visited Seychelles in 2015. The External Affairs Ministry said in a statement that a contingent of the Indian Defence Forces along with two Indian Navy ships will participate in the celebrations. During the visit, Prime Minister will hold talks with President of Seychelles, Dr. Patrick Hamini, and review the full spectrum of bilateral cooperation and exchange views on regional and international issues of mutual interest. The Prime Minister will also address the National Assembly of Seychelles and interact with members of the Indian diaspora. Prime Minister Narendra Modi today welcomed Amazon's record investment of $48 billion in India. Mr. Modi met CEO of Amazon, Andy Jassy, in New Delhi. In a social media post, the Prime Minister said that the investment will create new opportunities for the youth. He added, it shows the growing interest across the world to invest in India. Talking to media, Andy Jassy said he is inspired by PM Modi's vision of a Vikasit and Atmanirbhar Bharat and committed to being a long-term partner in India's growth story.
1: Prime Minister's vision for the last 12 years is just remarkable, and how important the country is in almost every aspect around the world. And at the end of last year, we announced that we were going to invest another $35 billion in India between 2026 and 2030. And we just announced today that we're going to increase that amount from $35 billion to an incremental $48 billion.
0: This is Akashvani. 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We bring you the top international news and updates from around the globe. India's newly appointed High Commissioner to Bangladesh, Dinesh Trivedi, formally assumed office today after presenting his credentials to Bangladeshi President Mohammad Shahabuddin at Bangabhavan in Dhaka. Following the credential presentation ceremony at the Presidential Palace, Mr. Trivedi visited the Indian Visa Application Center, IVAC, in Dhaka to inspect its operation and interact with officials. Expressing satisfaction over the large number of applicants at the center, the High Commissioner announced the resumption of normal visa operations for Bangladeshi citizens. He said application for tourist visas will be accepted from 28th of this month.
2: I am very happy to announce that we are resuming our normal visa applications for tourist visas, which can be submitted from 28th of June 2026. We will continue to facilitate medical visas in urgent cases on humanitarian consideration and grounds.
0: External Affairs Minister Dr. S. Jaishankar said that the world is witnessing greater weaponization, high risk-taking and a politics suited to the social media era. Addressing the Jeju Forum for Peace and Prosperity 2026 in South Korea, Dr. Jaishankar said that forging new understandings and closer relationships among influential nations will help to stabilize the global order and address issues and problems through agenda-specific cooperation.
3: The global south should be enabled with greater capacity and greater opportunities. This would also create new factors of global growth and provide global goods through common and shared endeavors. We cannot rely on a few to uphold rules and norms. The world must take more control over its own future.
0: In the FIFA World Cup, Curaçao will take on Ivory Coast in Group E match at Philadelphia in US today.

Day late night. The match is scheduled to begin at 1:30 a.m. IST. In another Group E fixture, Ecuador will face Germany at East Rutherford in U.S. The match will begin at 1:30 a.m. IST. Later, Japan will take on Sweden in Group F match in Arlington, U.S. tomorrow early morning. The match is scheduled to begin at 4:30 a.m. IST. In another fixture, Tunisia will face Netherlands in Kansas City, U.S. The match is scheduled to begin at 4:30 a.m. IST. Earlier, South Africa advanced to the knockout phase for the first time with a 1-0 victory over South Korea in Monterrey this morning. In the ICC Women's T20 World Cup, India defeated Bangladesh by 5 wickets in the Group A clash at the Emirates Old Trafford in Manchester. India comfortably surpassed the target of 137 runs, scoring 139 runs for the loss of 5 wickets in 16.5 overs. Earlier opting into bat, Bangladesh posted 136 for 8 in their allotted 20 overs. In the US Open Badminton Tournament, Indian players Tanvi Sharma, Devika Sehag and Kidambi Srikanth have advanced to the singles pre-quarterfinal events in Fullerton. And now, before we close, here are the highlights of the bulletin. India-UK Free Trade Agreement, most comprehensive agreement so far, says Commerce and Industry Minister Piyush Goyal. Death toll rises to 164 after massive earthquakes hit Venezuela. Prime Minister Narendra Modi expresses condolences and offers support for rescue and relief operations. Prime Minister Modi to visit Seychelles from 27th to 29th of this month to attend Golden Jubilee celebrations of the National Day of Seychelles as guest of honour. India to resume tourist visas for Bangladesh nationals from 28th of June. And in FIFA World Cup, Curaçao to take on Ivory Coast in Group E match at Philadelphia tonight. That concludes tonight's World News Bulletin. For more updates, stay tuned to Akashvani. Good night.

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Good evening, listeners. It's 10:30 on Thursday night, and you are tuned in to Sing Along, the program where your songs and your stories make the playlist. I'm your friend and host Deepa, and for the next 29 minutes, your hearts will do the singing while we play the music. Every song today was picked by you. Each one comes with a message for a friend, for family, or for that one special person. So, turn the volume up and open your hearts, because it's time to sing along.

First, let us pause for a moment. Today is June 25th. On this day in 2009, we lost a voice that changed music forever. Tonight, we remember Michael Jackson, the King of Pop. From a little boy in Gary, Indiana, to the biggest star on earth, Michael showed us that music has no color, no age, no borders, only feeling. We paid tribute to this legend by playing that song that made the world stop and stare. The song with that bass line. The song with that moonwalk on live TV. Tonight, on his death anniversary, we don't say goodbye. Kings don't die. They live in every beat, every dance floor, every child who tries the moonwalk in their bedroom. Here is Michael Jackson. This is Billie Jean.

That was Billie Jean by the one, the only Michael Jackson. Let's get back to our program, Sing Along. Our first request comes from Arindam. To be honest, Arindam, you didn't just send a song, you sent a poetry. He writes, "To my lady love, Papia, you walked into my life like a Spanish dancer, full of grace, fire and beauty I can't look away from. Every step you take makes my heart beat to a new rhythm. This song is you, always dancing, always free, always mine. I love you. Papia, you are one lucky guy. This one's for you, from the man who sees you as his forever dance. Here's Steve Winwood with Spanish Dance."

Next up, we've got a powerful request from Shubham, a resident of Maniktala. It's Hurricane by Bob Dylan. Shubham says, and I quote, "I requested this song because it reminds me that we must stand up for what is right. I play this song when I feel low because it tells me never give up when the world is unfair. We must fight with words, with music, with truth. Play it loud for everyone who believes in justice." Strong words, Shubham, and a strong reason. This 8-minute story is not just music. It's history, it's courage for Shubham and for everyone who believes in truth. Here's Bob Dylan with Hurricane.

Before I proceed with the next request, I would like to give you our address. Listeners, if you wish to listen to any particular song or want to dedicate a song to someone special, write to us at Sing Along, the Western Music Section, care of the Station Director, Akashvani Bhavan, Eden Gardens, Kolkata 1. And now we have our final song, and it's a beautiful one. This is from Nandini, and she has a very sweet reason, who says, and I quote, "In 2 days, it will be my 5th wedding anniversary with my husband, Sailesh. 5 years of laughter, fights, tea in the morning, and holding hands at night. I chose The Power of Love by Jennifer Rush because that's what we have. It's not always easy, but love makes us strong. So, Sailesh, thank you for 5 years. Thank you for choosing me every day. I love you more than yesterday. Happy anniversary in advance." 5 years and a love that still sings, that's real power. For Nandini and Sailesh, here's to many more years. This is Jennifer Rush with The Power of Love.

on with Love in the Air, we've come to the end of today's sing-along. Thank you to everyone who sent in requests. Keep them coming. You can write to us at Sing-Along, the Western Music Section, care of the station director, Akashvani Bhavan, Eden Gardens, Kolkata 1. I'm Deepa and this is Sing-Along. Until next Thursday, keep your radio on and your heart open, because every song is better when we sing it together.

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1: This is Akashvani, the news read by Renuka. Commerce and Industry Minister Piyush Goyal has said India-UK Comprehensive Economic and Trade Agreement will act as force multiplier to support the global economy. Addressing the India Global Forum IGF UK India Week in London today, Mr. Goyal said Free Trade Agreement FTA with the United Kingdom is the most comprehensive agreement that India has entered into so far. The minister reached the UK on a 3-day visit to review the preparedness of both countries for the implementation of the India-UK Comprehensive Economic and Trade Agreement CETA, which will enter into force from 15th of next month. Mr. Goyal added that the agreement will further integrate both countries into global value chains and open new avenues for economic cooperation and growth.
2: Partnership with UK is taking many more dimensions. So now we have a very highly strategic partnership, whether it comes to technology, investments, defense, and critical minerals, our shared objective to fight against terrorism, our effort to bring global peace and stability, our joint effort in several multilateral fora to bring good practices which will make it equal for all countries to do business in a fair and equitable manner.
1: Venezuela's acting president Delcy Rodriguez has said that 164 people have died and 971 others were injured after a pair of powerful quakes hit the country. Last night, 7.2 and 7.5 magnitude earthquakes hit the country. Buildings were evacuated in places as far away as Brazil's Amazon, about 1,700 kilometers from Venezuela's capital, Caracas. Meanwhile, the President of Venezuela has acknowledged the solidarity expressed by India in the aftermath of the earthquakes, saying it is in keeping with the spirit of cooperation between the people of India and Venezuela in times of difficulty. She welcomed the remarks by Prime Minister Narendra Modi, who expressed his condolences and India's willingness to support relief efforts in the wake of the severe consequences of the earthquakes. The government has hiked the fee for application of passports, with a 36-page fresh passport or reissue of passport now costing 2,500 rupees. The Passport Amendment Rule 2026 will come into force with effect from 1st of next month. In a notification, the Ministry of External Affairs said that under the new fee structure, a fresh passport or reissue of passport under Tatkal will cost 5,000 rupees. The fee for 60-page ordinary passport or reissue will be 3,500 rupees and under Tatkal, this will attract 6,000 rupees. The existing fee for a 36-page passport is 1,500 rupees and for a 60-page passport is 2,000 rupees. Prime Minister Narendra Modi met Queen Maxima of the Netherlands, the UN Secretary-General's Special Advocate for Financial Health, in New Delhi today. In a social media

0: Post, Mr. Modi stated that during the meeting, they discussed how India's digital public infrastructure-led revolution is making financial services more accessible and affordable, enhancing ease of living and empowering people at scale. The Prime Minister added that India remains committed to sharing its experience with partner countries across the world. National Testing Agency NTA has opened a window today for candidates to challenge the provisional answer keys for the NEET UG 2026 re-exam, which was held on the 21st of this month. In a social media post, the NTA announced that the answer keys are now available at www.neet.nta.in. Students can challenge questions for a fee of 2,000 rupees per question until the 28th of this month. This fee is fully refundable if the challenge is accepted. India's newly appointed High Commissioner to Bangladesh, Dinesh Trivedi, formally assumed office today after presenting his credentials to Bangladeshi President Mohammad Shahabuddin at Bengabhavan in Dhaka. Following the credential presentation ceremony at the Presidential Palace, Trivedi visited the Indian Visa Application Centre in Dhaka to inspect its operations and interact with officials. In the FIFA World Cup, Curaçao will take on Ivory Coast in Group E match at Philadelphia in US at 1:30 Indian time. In another Group E fixture, Ecuador will face Germany at East Rutherford in at 1:30 AM IST. And that's the end of this news bulletin.
1: Akashvani, Kolkata. অনুষ্ঠান শুনছেন সঞ্চয়িতা প্রচার তরঙ্গে 297.6 মিটার 1008 কিলোহার্টজ মিডিয়া ওয়েভ। এখন শুরু হচ্ছে হিন্দি ছবির গানের অনুষ্ঠান। আসুন রাজেশ রোশন সুরারোপিত বিভিন্ন ছবির গান। প্রথমে খাট্টা মিঠা ছবির পরপর সমস্ত গানগুলো। প্রথম শিল্পী কিশোর কুমার ও অন্যান্যরা।